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3: I think we can do this better.
4: I think, yeah, because first of all, it's important that they see me.
3: Right. Or maybe it's important that they don't. I'll just keep quoting
4: they
3: you.
4: Do. Well, what you should do is you should keep quoting me all the time, but I'll sit in there in disguise. So they'll see, you know, this other form of me.

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I rejoiced in your suffering, but in the end it came to nothing.

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Everyone flees. 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The belongings reveal. They reveal a body working in spite of itself.

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Look at him run. He is sweat, thigh, dust, cries. Look at his eyes. Cry, their found look. His eyes look found.

0: What are you doing?
1: Why are you here?
0: What's that noise? I'm walking towards you. I've been here since yesterday. Will you photograph me naked? This is my perfect. Will you watch me forever? My perfect kindness. Have me. You looked different.

Dear Sir Madam, late Sister Dorothy Stang bequeathed a large sum to you in the codicil of her last will/testament. See confirmation at wikipedia.org/late Sister Dorothy Stang.

5, 4, 3, 2, 1. 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Not another information packet. Okay. 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Existing, you think of. A tomato plant on Jupiter. A 10-toed brain waving in the breeze. A bento box, slightly radioactive.

Ray impressed upon a layered smog salted inside a pretzel or child's crystal radio. Anything you can think of will exist. 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

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My curse in my tongue, my feet. 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Going on the fucking land, reach the canopy and up on the sunlight. 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

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They pull me back up on my feet when I fall down. And I feel the closest. There's no answer.

What was I to make of the growing conviction that we would all somehow be reborn of the fears we had withstood in our lifetimes? That small acts of courage would cancel each other out. That mass graves and mass incarceration would never achieve a small unsurveyed space to discuss what police and soldiers have in common. When the state chooses carceral inflation to signify a loss of privilege, and we're all forced to regurgitate the talking points, shoot the messenger, deport the messenger, lock up the messenger. One saved message. Nothing can save you. Can you feel it?

barely old enough to collect your unemployment. Looks like I owe you. Indebted to your lack of everything that matters, these bombs are welfare. Come collect your shrapnel. Put everything away before you go to sleep. This blood is written in music. You snoozed right through the alarm, dreamt of becoming a doctor who dreams of bombed hospitals. Same ones that profit from your overpriced medication, then fly to Neverland to sign bombs. The duopoly hides it sloppily, call of duty to monopoly. You've been indoctrinated, taught to celebrate a freedom to exploit others. Problem is, the other is a lie. It's always you wrapped in different skin and living conditions. They raise the tariffs on clear thought and sold you superstition. Your chosen teams in red and blue fulfill their donor's mission. And you can't miss a day of work with no social provisions. Withhold your labor. Withhold your labor. Withhold your labor. Engage your workers on your job. Engage your neighbor. Bring production to a halt. Stock market theater. Fight to defend your master's purse is how they trained you.

I never stopped along the way during that first walk from the hill to the cemetery. Around me unfolded an idyll of undulations, opening out to the eye in summer as golden baked, and to the ear as alive with insects and birds. There are rows of hawthorn and gorse, creating maze-like sections, scoring the strata of bones and memories. I walk with my head down, scanning the rocks that pave the unceded back road between the two necropoli. They gleam bone white in the scorching Dalmatian sun. Every now and then I pick one up. Where did this come from? What has it heard? Does it feel like from a toxic rock to have the company of diasporic rocks? Mass relocation, admixture and recombination of the Earth's mineral artifacts goes on. Hardly inert, immutable or unthreatened.

They figure as crackles and pops in the dry air. I hear them clearly in the recordings. Now, among other sounds I may have blocked out at the time. The clinks and shuffles of equipment, birdsong, traffic, cattle and shepherds, heavy industry, and off in the distance, the calls of the muezzin echo through the valley.

scanning the room tones. They sound like sonar squalls in some space of unknown scale. It could be microscopic or vast.

I like to think I'm hearing dust mites, or a sonic remnant of a pen making contact with paper, or the dull scent of petrified oils of the author's hand impregnated upon the paper, but now partially freed. The sun's oblique rays warm slivers of the musty air. Restless movement of a crowded world.

Or are they like the frantic sounds of shortened breath? A stifled expiration of the items on display, fogging up their vitrines. Spiritually the gassing, slowly, usually unheard, never silent.

I'm listening to myself returning to the hill from the cemetery. Whenever I do this, I am there again. Still walking, still grinding stones with each step. But I also feel a long way from the town. Struggling to find my way back, but also never quite leaving. M, A, and W walk off into the brush, toward the border, and toward nightfall.

0: İnşallah CEO olmaya artık kal en zikrip inşallah.
1: Let me know how you go.
2: Yes, yes, yes.

0: lesbians have an unfortunate tendency to disappear from history. Who remembers ILIS, the International Lesbian Information Service? ILIS was an incredible lesbian network founded in 1980 that organized international conferences and disseminated information worldwide. ILIS undeniably contributed to lesbian visibility and laid the foundations for struggles that are still relevant today. In this 5-episode podcast, we invite you to discover the remarkable history of ILIS, the first international lesbian network, which too few of us know about, and which continues to echo in today's lesbian movements and organizations. Episode 1, From the Present to the Past. Lesbians have always been involved in the activism for women's rights, social justice, access to healthcare and medicines, sexual and reproductive rights, environmentalism, peace, decolonial struggles, and anti-racist vigilance. Strangely enough, they are way too often erased, forgotten, and overlooked. This is what is known as the lesbian invisibility.
1: Lesbians fall in the gap between the gay or homosexual movements and the women's movements, and then people say you get your rights through the gay movement, and or you get your rights through the feminist movement, and then there we are and we don't get our rights. So, because we're a minority in both of those. So if you want something that works for lesbians, you need to be visible and active as lesbians.
0: And this is precisely why Evine Chavez, a long-standing member of ILIS and now actively involved in the current international lesbian network called ELC, which we will discuss shortly, convinced us to unearth the traces and write our ILIS history.
1: I think it's sad that ILIS was forgotten, because if we forget about it, we see now in the present that we lose our rights again. So it's important to realize that what we fought for in the past, in order to be able to keep that or keep improving or get it back and learn as much as we can from where we came from. As soon as you forget that, you might lose it, as we've seen in over the past few years.
0: When we think about advances and the defense of LGBTQIA plus rights around the world, for most of us, the name ILGA comes to mind. Probably unintentionally, the International Lesbian, Gay, Bisexual, Trans and Intersex Association has been given most of the credit. But in fact, the work accomplished by ILIS as a group that was born within its ranks deserves a better recognition. The International Lesbian Association, active between 1980 and 1998, is responsible for some of the significant advances. The mixed network, ILGA, also advanced during those same years, but when ILIS disappeared, ILGA grew and officially structured itself into the European network we know today. And ILIS sank into oblivion. Let's take a quick look back to try to understand how, in 2016 in Cyprus, we discovered this network that is so essential to our lesbian history. We are now at the 20th annual conference of ILGA Europe.
2: Dear friends, I really wanted to be with you in Nicosia today, celebrating with all of you the 20th annual conference of ILGA Europe.
0: It is indeed a European commissioner opening the ILGA conference. ILGA is the historic network that works for the safety, equality and freedom of LGBTQIA plus people. It was founded in Coventry, England in 1978. At the time, this was called IGA, and there were no lesbians amongst its members, which is why the L was not included in the acronym. It was not until the girls got mobilised and made their voices heard that the L was finally added. But we will come back to this later. So let's return to 2016, to that conference in Cyprus. Dragana Todorovic was there too.
3: At that time, I was in the board of ILGA Europe. I got elected to this board because I said in my election speech or candidature speech that I will work on the needs and interests of lesbians and making sure that this organization takes them into account. And then I got elected in the board and I tried to push for this, but it was not easy. In so many ways. I could just tell that whatever I was suggesting was just not being taken seriously and that the organization had other priorities and did not really see what the specificity of lesbian existence is and why we should address lesbian needs and interests specifically. I suggested that at one of the upcoming conferences, which they do every year, they include at least one workshop on lesbians, on the state of the lesbian organizing in Europe. And I was denied. But then last minute, one of the workshop organizers dropped out. So there was an empty slot in the conference program. And they told me, well, why don't you organize your lesbian workshop? And I said, yes, I will do that.
0: Whether in the early 1980s or later, as in Cyprus, it seems that the mixed association of ILGA tended to marginalize lesbian concerns. There is a lot of work to be done, of course, but when the concerns of lesbians are minimized, it should come as no surprise that there is a reaction, be it in the 80s or as here in 2016.
3: So I put together a panel of lesbians that I knew from Eastern Europe and also some from Western Europe. And we were allocated the smallest room of the conference. They were probably thinking that not a lot of people would attend it, that there might not be a lot of interest in this workshop, but they were so wrong. There were so many people. The room was packed. Lesbians were just sitting on the tables, on the floors, in each other's laps. It was really, really packed. And the energy in that room was nothing less than magic. It was so ripe. It was a moment when everything came together. We were talking about how it is to be a lesbian and what is the situation with the lesbian movement all over Europe. And we realized that there's so many commonalities and so many problems, so much invisibility of lesbians within the LGBTI movement and also, of course, outside of the movement. And we were talking also a lot about sexism and misogyny within the LGBTI movement and how lesbians do all the work and then, you know, they're not recognized for their efforts and ignored, which was also my experience with this organization. And in just that 1 hour and a half, we charted the whole path of ELC.
0: ELC, Euro-Central Asian Lesbian Community, is a feminist and intersectional lesbian network whose goal is to defend the multiple needs related to the rights, visibility, and well-being of lesbians in Europe and Central Asia.
3: We basically designed ELC in that room in those 90 minutes. And it was 80 lesbians just packed in that small room. They all signed up on the piece of paper that they want to be part of doing this. The first activity that we decided right there to do is the first European lesbian conference.
0: And so the new group broke away from ILGA. In order to freely and fully be able to work on the issues that they were concerned with, the activists, campaigners, and artists of ELC decided to organize the first ever International Lesbian Conference, convinced that they were making history, or rather, writing herstory.
4: Okay. Have a seat.
3: We wanted to organize the first European Lesbian Conference, and then we realized, but only later, after we announced it and after we thought it was the first European Lesbian Conference, that it's not the first European Lesbian Conference. And colleagues from ILIS were kind enough to remind us about that, but we did not know.
0: The reason being that with social media, information spreads quickly. Evine spotted the announcement and sent a message to ELC. Silvia Yuri Casalino, who was also part of the group that founded ELC, still remembers this.
5: Oh, sorry, we are very happy that you want to do that, but it's not at all the first time.
0: How so?
5: And they told us about ELIS, and we were not aware of the fact that ELIS existed. And even if most of us were almost professional activists in the sense that we were activists in international conference, ILGA conference, women conferences. And so I started researching because we had to produce a first concept note to start raising some money for this conference. And I started researching and I found out a few information that were available, publicly available on the net, without going some places and consulting archives. And it was very interesting because I was trying to research what are the reasons that can be explained to donors why we have to have a lesbian conference. And I took a lot of inspiration from the few details that were marked about the ELIS conferences, and I used them to produce a part of the first concept note for the ELC first conference.
0: At ELC, they were trying to find out more about ELIS. But who knows about ELIS? Joël Sambi, also a founder of the new network created in Cyprus in 2016. She recalls finding the name ELIS somewhere in the archives in Flanders.
6: The first time I heard about ELIS was when I working for the Rainbow House in Brussels. And during that that time, I reached out to all the lesbian organizations that were in Brussels and that were like member of the Rainbow House. And that's where I talked with this organization that is a Flemish one, it's called Fuchsia. And they opened their archives for me and shared what they were doing. And then that's where I heard the first time about ELIS, who was this lesbian organization working on archive for lesbian and women's rights. And that's the first time I heard the name. But as a French speaker, that was not something that I will encounter like by reading a magazine or things like that.
0: The fact that this history of ELIS has resurfaced at a time when a new lesbian network is being built gives ideas. Shouldn't we invite the older generation to join the movement? Because these activists of yesterday are the Amazons of today, ELC decides to dedicate a plenary session to them at its first international conference. Celebrating the older generation and recognizing their roles is not just symbolic. It's essential. It's energizing, as we can hear in the emotion of Maria van Kennel at the session's opening.
7: When, for the first time, the European Lesbian Conference, the board member, meets through Skype, we were starting to think, well, we decide to act. We decided to reflect. We decided to transform. But how should we start that? And it was obviously, we should and we need to start to understand our own history. And it was such great moments to understand that I, as a person, which was living openly as a lesbian, falling in love with women, I realized whoa, I didn't know that. Or like, oh, where are the great women? And that has happened.
0: On the podium, four guests. Lepa Mladenovic from Serbia, who we will meet again in the fourth episode of this podcast. Lonneke van den Hornard from the Dutch Archives. Eva Isaacson and Evine Tjabes from Illis.
1: My name is Evine Tjabes, and I feel it's a great honor to be here. I never expected this. What got me here was a tweet I saw half a year ago in March that said, first lesbian European conference in Vienna in October. I thought, no way. We organized a lesbian conference in 1980. So I tweeted back and I got a response. And we got discussing. What I noticed at that conference in Vienna in 2017 was that there was huge interest in that history, because nobody knew about it. So that's also why it was important to go there, which I didn't know at the time would be so important.
0: Indeed. The more we learn about Illis, the more we are stunned that this essential part of a community's history has been overlooked. It's incredible. There are archives in Belgium, France, Switzerland, Holland, but hardly anyone has bothered to write about it. So following Evine's suggestion, Virginie Jottet and Maureen Bjork decide to go and meet the women who, for 18 years, ran the first European lesbian network in lesbian history. Off they go to Utrecht, Holland, where they will meet with some living legends.
4: When we met or last time we saw each other?
8: I don't know.
4: 20, 30 years ago, I don't know.
8: Yeah, maybe even longer.
4: I heard what happened, and then when Evine jumped in and said, well, what do you mean, the first international lesbian network? Like, as if we had not existed at all.
0: Let's hear from Sylvia Boren, founder of Illis.
9: When we started in 1980, I think there were only about 30 countries in the world where homosexuality in one form or another, maybe men, but wasn't criminalized. And over the years, I think now of the nearly 200 countries in the world, 60 countries still have criminalization. Uganda has just passed a death sentence for homosexuality. But we've moved from, we've managed to get more than 100 countries free over that time. And I think we really did make the start of that. And I think the Illis played a really important political role in that. We did that!
0: Heidi Müller and Sylvia Boren were there from the beginning. As we have already mentioned, the International Gay Association, IGA, was founded without any lesbians. Embarrassed to continue actions with a total absence of lesbians, the boys called on them to join the informal conference in Brighton in 1979. Three came, including Sylvia Boren. Back home, realizing the importance of the movement that was emerging, Sylvia took action with her Dutch group

0: to the press in Spanish. And somebody had said my name, so she asked if I wanted to join the group and go to Spain, Barcelona with them. And of course, I was 22. I said, yes, why not? So that was the beginning. And I went to Barcelona. And, well, there was a very new big world for me there. It was exciting and strange. Great, yeah. And I had to talk Spanish. And I had to talk with the press. And I remember I had to talk with somebody on the radio every evening and report about what was happening there at the conference. And I tried to do that. There was a starting press conference, I think it was for the Spanish television. And then the interpreter didn't show up. And then somebody pulled me out of the public, say, hey, you have to translate from English into Spanish. Well, I knew I could not do that. I had not learned to translate at all. And I didn't know the professional language everybody was using about this gay politics and so. I had no clue. So I was there standing beside a group and those people started talking with long sentences. And I had no idea what they were talking about and had to translate it into Spanish. It was a disaster. And it was my first big lesson in life, how to say no.
1: As a minority arriving late in the game, launched by IGA, the lesbians struggled to make their voices heard in Barcelona. Even though they made up nearly a third of the group, their concerns took a backseat to the so-called general interest, and their tasks were limited to what was expected of women: translating, facilitating, organizing, and cooking.
0: What I remember, the ILGA, I don't know, maybe it was only called the IGA then, without lesbians. So there was a big discussion, and they needed a women's secretariat, and we, the women in Amsterdam, took that women's secretariat. So that was one thing. Then the famous discussion started and about separatism. There were a lot of lesbians who didn't want to have anything to do with men, so they wanted to be separate. That's also they wanted to be completely separate. It was kind of messy, that discussion, and also within our own groups that we knew, some women had this idea that, well, we are gay, we are all gay. Others said, no, we're not gay, we are homosexual women, or no, we are lesbians. But so there was a big discussion about the definition of who we were. And so there was some struggle between different groups.
2: The women want to have talk about our lives. We realized we needed more time together.
1: That's how the idea of creating a subgroup within IGA came about. And it was called ILIS, which stands for International Lesbian Information Service.
2: I think the worst conflicts, which the messy side of it, was about this identity thing, about did you have to be separatist, or did you have to be, were you allowed to be working in a mixed gay organisation? The ILGA for a long time was called the International Lesbian and Gay Association of Gay Men, Gay Women and Lesbians. We had identity fights. I fought for the first, in the beginning, to get lesbian in there. And they kept saying in that conference, why not, can't it be IGA, International Gay Association, and lesbians can be a subcategory of gay. But not all the women wanted to be a subcategory of the word gay. So I won that in the plenary discussion by saying, I have a new proposal. Let's call it the ILA, the International Lesbian Association, and the men can be a subcategory of the word lesbian. Well, that caused a lot of laughing, but also stopped them arguing, and we got the ILGA.
1: So that is the official story of how AGA eventually became ILGA. Through her lesbian genius, Sylvia rhetorically won the first battle, but it would take another 8 years for the L, for lesbian, to finally be included in the acronym of the mixed organisation.
2: My experience in those years was that lesbians had trouble in the feminist movement, lesbians had trouble in the gay movements, and lesbians had trouble if they were by themselves to organise. And that's why

we had all the responsibilities at certain points, because we just said our aim is just to support lesbian women wherever they are, make sure they get information, make sure they can make choices in their lives. And that's what we work towards.

0: seems quite clear that it's all just a little bit of history repeating.
1: How can we not draw parallels between the testimonies by the lesbians of ILIS and those of ELC, the international network of today? 35 years apart, we see the same inability to work together in struggles that appear to be common but are so very different in their approaches. This is not a matter of crude essentialism, but rather of recognizing different political foundations. We interviewed Lepa Majenovic, founder of Labris in Serbia, who joined Evin Tjabes on the panel dedicated to historical networks organized by ELC.
2: I have friends, new generation friends, who are born in these queer times, and they are fantastic, but they never had a chance to be with women only. They're always with also men and boys and whatever they call themselves. It's not that you have a different identity who you are. And I remember when we were discussing and talking to friends who have this LGBT experience, how to say, or queer LGBT experience of growing their identity as lesbians, they were seeing when I was telling my stories that there is something they're missing that they're not aware of. So that's why I think it's important that among all other experiences of queer, LGBT, everything, call it trans and whatever, lesbians, also we have to have lesbian-only spaces for us. It really makes our lesbian light shine in a special way.
1: The words of Lepa, Evin, Heidi, and Sylvia are so similar to what the activists of the new network ELC are experiencing. They claim to stand on the shoulders of the lesbians that came before them and are proud to navigate the same complex maze.
3: We don't come from nowhere. We are linked to elders. We are linked to other people before us. And also in French, we have this saying of on n'invente pas le fil à couper le beurre. It means that there's nothing new under the sun. There's only new ways of doing things, you know, but those things have been done before in different ways. And for me, what is important is to know that before me, there has been other lesbian, other sisters who fought, who thought about what is it to be a lesbian community. It's important because when we face struggle, when we face, we have challenges, it's always good to sit and rethink, okay, what have been done before us, you know, how did they solve things? And sometimes many times you find the solution by looking at the past, you know, and finding a new way of doing things.
1: Joël Sambi and Dragana Todorovic from ELC share the same optimism.
4: Well, it gives me strength. It gives me the sense that I'm not alone in this, that we are not alone, that there were others before us, and that there will be others after us, and that we are part of this long lineage of lesbian warriors from Sappho to now. So it gives me strength to do what I'm doing currently in the present moment. It gives me also inspiration. For example, when I'm not sure what we should do right now, I often go back to history and read the books and archives of lesbian groups and individuals that were thinking about similar things or doing similar things in the past, just to get inspired. Because whether we like it or not, and whether we do have a perception that we have advanced in terms of our visibility and rights and the overall socio-political context in which we exist, we have not advanced that much. And there are so many things that are very similar to how they were 10, 20, 30, 40 years ago. When I read the letters from different lesbians to themselves and archives and books on it, I can see that they are talking about things that we are talking about now, that they are fighting the challenges that we are still fighting now. And it's amazing to have an opportunity to learn from their experiences and and to not feel alone in history.
1: Let nothing be lost. Reclaim. Continue. Lesbians aren't going to disappear. As Alice Coffin, also co-founder of ELC and author of the essay Le Génie Lesbien, Lesbian Genius, says, being a lesbian means doing the job of being human.
3: It's very important to be humble enough to know that, okay, maybe we can find answer and solution and ways to navigate our challenges, our differences, our fight also, you know, by looking at the past. And it's also a way to tackle this tendency of erasing lesbian her story, you know. We do have fighters, we do have builders, we do have researchers, we do have, worker, you know, but we do, and it's important to make sure that they are not totally erased from her story.
1: Here we are, totally erased from her story. Elissa's work has left its mark, but it has not entered our lesbian imaginations. We know almost nothing about what happened. Illis did not produce any films or documentaries, or too few people took up the task to write about it and disseminate knowledge about Illis on a large scale, not even at LGBTQI+ festivals, which contribute in some way to shaping our education about our struggles. We know a lot about Stonewall. We also know about ACT UP. But about the role that lesbians played in these and other events, very little. The creation of narratives follows the heroic course of patriarchal logic. As Catherine O'Donnell, founding member of the Irish Queer Archives, wrote in her speech at the famous panel organised by ELC.
5: A key measure of oppression is how a group is denied access to thinking of themselves as a part of history, as inheritors of tradition, as involved in making communities and culture that we have an enduring legacy. Lesbians have been marked by the experience of being told that we are a recent phenomenon, that we have made no impact on the world. It is deeply injurious to accept the message that lesbian lives in the past are not worth considering, and it is a remarkable resource to be able to claim a place in history.
4: That is a problem of transmission, that there was such a beautiful, long, important history of ELIS before ELC came along that we did not know about, or that we did not learn about from somewhere. But even though we did not know about it, we were kind of also building upon it, even without knowing, because I guess this knowledge and information also gets transmitted on some other levels in our consciousness that goes from one generation to the other.
6: A woman in the shape of a monster in the shape of a woman. The skies are full of them. A woman in the snow, among the clocks and instruments, or measuring the ground with poles. In her 98 years, to discover 8 comets. She whom the moon ruled, like us, levitating into the night sky, riding the polished lenses.
1: With her poem Planetarium, Adrienne Rich paid tribute to women's emancipation, linking their achievements to mythological constellations and highlighting their often underestimated potential. The illest pioneers came to mind like stones rising to the surface of the earth. Hard, strong, as unyielding as they are constant in their strength and commitment. What did they dream of? What drove them? How did they do it? And what motivated them? In the next episode, we will go back in time to meet the pioneers of Illis. First stop will be in Utrecht and Amsterdam in the Netherlands. This was the first episode of the Illis Herstory, based on an original idea by Evine Chabes. Featuring, in order of appearance, the voices of Evine Chabes, Dragana Todorovic, Joël Sambi, Silvia Yuri Casalino, Heidi Müller, Silvia Boren, and Lepa Maljenovic. The narrative voice is by Roberta Miss, with text readings by Peggy Pierrot. Made and edited by Virginie Jortet, with the assistance of Maureen Bjork and Evine Chabes. Music and audio post-production by Teresa Ferraro. 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Big up to Karine Demange from Radio Campus. Mom got blessings and can't be

More God blessings and happiness towards you and your family. Amen. Please, I need your help and assistance. Permit me to inform you of my desire of going into business relationship with you. My father was a very wealthy cocoa merchant in Abidjan, the economic capital of Ivory Coast. He was poisoned to death by his business associates on one of their outings on a business trip. Before the death of my father in a private hospital here in Abidjan, he secretly called me on his bedside and told me that he has the sum of $25 million deposited in one of the largest security companies here in Abidjan, and that he used my name as his only daughter for the next of kin in depositing of the fund. He also explained I should seek for a good foreign partner who will assist me for investment purpose, and that the money is in 6 trunk boxes there in the security company now.

0: yksi, kaksi, kolme.
1: I had a daydream last night.
0: Yksi,
1: where
0: kaksi,
1: we were lying
0: kolme,
1: in bed.
0: Neljä,
1: you were spooning me. But
0: kuusi,
1: your hands were around.

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1: Et moi j'ai arrêté Dieu quand j'ai découvert finalement Radio Campus.
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0: Fontaine? 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
1: Why, girl?
2: I can't but feel there's something about it that's a sign.
1: Mm-hmm. Like your love for D.
2: Definitely helps. You know I'm careful, but last week I gave an L2 to that jerk who works for the city, and I forgot a raincoat. But then next time I see him, he's volunteering at the shelter.
0: Handing out blankets.
2: And like smiling at the low truckers coming in. Like he sees us as
1: Are you saying you got a magic mouth that converts sexist asses?
0: Don't let the word out.

0: people around the present you.
1: And the environment that surrounds the present you. None of these elements of reality last forever.
0: Time continues to flow, and time brings change.
1: Your world is in a state of constant change. You're capable of change anytime your mind perceives these changes.